And the rolling stone were terrifying sheets on and on other countries of the world. Who rides and touches the ball like east, they travel so long and gross and no mirth. Alligator rounds for styles more than crocodile and swimming guides beneath the ocean waves. After emerging his thoughts of all guys smile when in fact he never shaved. There are the idea of several mammals with a full body. After birth it's on earth and front is a boom. It's very thick, not shoddy, but this light factor's always in a good mood. Somewhere in unreal creature of imagination, when a woman waves his wandering tail. His disposition always firm, no consternation, his voice always is a loud wail.

But many men are falling. Will you promise to stand guard? Our lover, come and lie with me if my lover is

0: Here's me. Excuse me, I wonder if you'd be interested in, sex crime.
1: Could you speak up a bit? I can't really hear you.
0: Yeah.
1: I thought I heard the word sex crime, but I didn't hear anything else.
0: Well, you got the gist of what I said. I wonder if you'd be interested in, playing with my thing.
1: Oh, I see. Sort of playing with your doodahs.
0: Yes, with my Winnie Winky.
1: Well, this depends rather on the terms. And indeed the lengths.
0: Well,

0: winky, winky.
1: Sing. Tens when aroused, which is very seldom, but once every century. To be about 1,000 miles long.
0: Oh, fucking awesome. Well, I wonder if we could come to some arrangement.
1: Well, I don't see any reason why not. I mean, you're a fine man.
0: Well, that's very kind of you, you fat.
1: Well, I'm a very kind person. And I'd just like to say that mine being about 1,000 miles long, which is quite a length in this day and age.
0: Oh, God, oh, God, oh, God.
1: Given the inflation which surrounds us, I'd like to get grips with something, you know, on a sort of par with mine.
0: Yeah, well, I think you'd be quite pleased with the this particular winky winky woo.
1: Oh, I know what it says, a winky winky woo. It's a winky. Yes.
0: Well, mainly it's on the winky side.
1: And where does the woo come in?
0: Wherever you like, dear.
1: Well, I'd prefer you to do the wooing before you do the winky and the wanky.
0: Well,
1: I may be a bit old-fashioned, but I'd like to see a bit of wooing before the winky and the wanky, you know.
0: All right, you smooth-talking fucker.
1: Where do you live? Earl's Court? Nowhere?
0: No. Pardon?
1: Do you live nowhere at all?
0: Well, you're getting near the truth.
1: Well, why don't you come back to my place and perhaps we could sort things out?
0: That would be wonderful.
1: Did I ever tell you before that I love a man who has no convictions? How many convictions have you got?
0: Well, depends what you mean by convention.
1: How many times have you been in prison for offences against Ananigo?
0: 44 times, Your Honour.
1: Well, come back and see me and we'll see if we can sort things out.
0: You're too kind.
1: I am what?
0: You're getting fainter.
1: I'm getting Fanta? Yes, I shall go off and get some Fanta.
0: Oh, you're getting fainter.
1: I'm getting fainter, yes. That's because, do you know, in 45 years in the British Army, I have never met anyone who really cared.
0: How very sad.
1: It is, isn't it? When one has fought 2 wars, beaten the Bosch twice, one ceases to care. One only hungers for where it's at.
0: Well, get your winny winky over here, darling.
1: I wish I could. It was shot off in the First War.
0: Oh, fuck off, you silly old puff.
2: Para hacerme un lienzo de la flor saqué el pigmento. 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He vivido sin dinero.

0: La verdad es que jamás me he sentido atraída por los museos, ni por ese tipo de ambientes.
1: I wish I could. It was shut off in the First War.
2: No, fuck off, you silly outpuff.
3: Ladies and gentlemen, we're very pleased to have with us this evening the famous coloured singer, Beau Dudley. Take it away, Beau.

0: question.
1: Here comes the question.
2: Everyone, please, bow your heads and pretend to be serious.
3: Do it or I'll bow them for you.
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2: All that we say and do is right.
3: Now, do you understand?
2: And our culture has advanced beyond all that you can possibly comprehend with 100% of your brain.
8: Oh, is that so? And what's so advanced about it?
9: I'm about to see one more copyright nightmare for the music industry.
2: We do whatever we want to whomever we want.

0: I guess we are live. Today is the 18th of September, 2026. I'm Deborah, this is Deb and Breakfast, and while we wait for our guest to arrive, Chico says. Or maybe not. But I guess the guest just arrived, so. Just a second. Good morning, Denise.
1: No problem with my bike.
0: No problem. Let me set you up. I guess we'll try. This is the first time I'm hosting with a group on this studio. Like, I've hosted here alone once, so this is my first time with two. So we are going to do this together. First, can you test if your microphone is working?
2: Hello.
0: Ah,
2: hello.
0: Fantastic. Can you see if your headset is working? Can you hear both of us?
2: Yeah.
0: Ah, this is great. And then the next step is, how did you sleep tonight?
2: Super well.
0: I was just trying to get the music to start, but I guess my Bluetooth has disconnected.
2: Oh, well.
0: We can kind of try this together still.
2: Okay.
0: And then we can see. It gives us some time to catch our air back. I tried to cue this just before. Ah, now I think it's going to work. Wait. Yes, or maybe not. Yeah, apparently I'm struggling with this today. It might be a musicless show, or maybe we play the music through the microphone. It would not be my first time. The other thing I'd like to try is to move from this microphone to the other microphone,
2: okay,
0: so we can sit close together, and for this I'll have to open this channel.
2: Okay, this one?
0: No, yeah, exactly. I'll try to sit there. So I'll open this channel.
2: Ah, okay.
0: And I will close this channel.
2: Marvelous. I brought you a gift.
0: No way.
2: You can.
0: I'll check in a second.
2: Yeah.
0: I was planning to start the show with Chico Cesar.
2: Ah, wow.
0: Yeah, but.
2: Good choice.
0: We'll try this in a second.
2: Okay.
0: But then it will be, I think this is fantastic, right?
2: Yeah, yeah.
0: I can hear you.
2: Yeah.
0: I can hear you.
2: Yeah.
0: And if the listener can let us know if the levels are okay, because now I'm away from the PA table.
2: Okay.
0: So if I can keep an eye on the mixer, I can see how the levels are coming.
2: Okay.
0: From here, I cannot. So if it's too low.
2: Okay.
0: Or if there's any problem, please send me a message. You know how to find me. Oh, perfect. Okay, this is fantastic. Thank you very much. I've baked you a carrot cake.
2: Oh, wow.
0: With the hard casquinha.
2: I missed that so much.
0: Yes. So
2: yeah, that's
0: this is what we have for breakfast, and then very black coffee.
2: Oh, thank you. Yeah.
0: Which is it? Coffee. Do you normally wake up early?
2: Yeah, but I'm slow to
0: rise.
2: Yeah, exactly. Okay. Slower.
0: At what time rising. Do you normally wake up?
2: 7:45.
0: Okay.
2: Yeah, not.
0: Okay.
2: So early. As
0: human you. Time. Human time. And do you normally sleep well? Are you a good sleeper?
2: Yeah, I am. Yeah. Yeah, this last days not so well because I'm thinking a lot about Brazil.
0: Ah, yes.
2: Yeah, and following news.
0: Horrible times and hopeful times, we don't know.
2: Yeah.
0: This 50-50 is horrible to go through with, right?
2: Yeah, yeah.
0: It's like all or nothing, really.
2: Yeah, it's.
0: Dealing with the uncertainty.
2: Yeah, it's. I'm super scared about the politics today, and
0: with rightfully so.
2: Yeah,
0: rightfully so.
2: And I'm following the news in Brazil, and there is a high risk that Bolsonaro's son win the election because of the whole crisis around the
0: Supreme Court, yes.
2: And it's super scary. I cannot even imagine what's going to happen with Brazil.
0: It's even worse. I think the fact that we had Bolsonaro before makes us quite capable to imagine.
2: Yeah.
0: First time I remember, like, a lot of people saying you don't even know how it's going to be.
2: Yeah. But now
0: we actually know how it was, and we know how it has been, and we really do not want it again.
2: Yeah, yeah. And then the level of, it's beyond words, but the level of unpreparedness, the level of amateurism, a level of, and how the whole values that has been thrown away from long time. It's difficult to imagine what it's going to happen with the country.
0: For me, although the arts suffered immensely in the first mandate, I think what hurts me the most is the extinguishing of the environment ministry. That was like such an act of anger and spite.
2: Yeah.
0: To like in times of climate change, in times of climate crisis, this was such a strong statement, and it has marked me in a very tragic, poetic way. It's like such a symbol that we don't have this ministry anymore, and indeed we are going to destroy the forest because it makes money. It's almost like a more evil version for me of the Metropolis movie.
2: Yeah, I remember the Metropolis movie.
0: Yeah,
2: but also the unthinkable being real. It's some things that that's the same with extreme right all over the planet, but
0: and AI.
2: Yeah,
0: it is like the stuff of our nightmares. We enjoyed watching. I don't know. As a child, I enjoyed watching horror because it was not possible, and nowadays I cannot stand it anymore because it's so close to reality.
2: Yeah, that's funny because with me happens more or less the opposite. The reality is so ugly, it's so unbearable that the movies, the horror movies that I was afraid of when I was a child, they don't scare me anymore because the reality it's much more scared and ugly and terrifying. So yeah, for me it happens
0: the other way around.
2: I look at a film that I was super afraid when I was a child, Poltergeist. Bolsonaro and extreme right, Trump, they are 10 times more terrifying for me than my worst nightmares as a child.
0: For me, that was a movie that I watched as a teenager. I don't remember the name. It was a very stupid movie, but it was a horror. And the story is like, it was a truck driver who kidnaps a girl in a very realistic way. And I was shivering when I was watching. I was so scared. And I was a teenager girl, but then suddenly it turns out it's a demon and he has wings. And the moment I see that, I start laughing from this moment of the movie until the end. I'm like, okay, I think it's like, it's funny. And this relationship with horror I still have nowadays. Whenever it's something that I cannot believe, like ghosts and those kind of things, I never really... As a teenager adult, it never impressed me anymore. But now, if like iRobot or for, I don't know, there's this movie, I don't remember the name of the movies, but there's this one with like Will Smith and he's surviving on a AI robots post-apocalyptic world with his dog. I might be mixing two movies. I often do that as well. Like this nowadays, I'm like, I don't want to watch this again because it's too scary. It's too close to reality, you know?
2: Like, yeah.
0: And it's really funny to have this relationship with fiction. The fiction, like the, as you said before, very beautiful. The reality of the unthinkable.
2: Yeah.
0: To be able to touch the unthinkable. It's beautifully spoken.
2: Speaking about that, I want to recommend a movie that speaks very deeply with our present all over. The name of the movie is The Sacrifice by Andrei Tarkovsky.
0: Mm.
2: And it's, I think, for me, it's one of the strongest films I saw in my life. And I'm not going to ruin the experience of the film, but it's about the a world that is collapsing, and one guy carries the weight of, but it's the philosophical weight of this destruction, and there is a sort of agreement that, I cannot say, but that he needs to carry the whole weight of saving this world in collapse, and it's super strong.
0: Without
2: spoiling
0: too much, but you can actually. This is like it's Tarkovsky's. It's The Sacrifice. It's not such a new film as well.
2: No, it's 19. I think it was filmed in 1979.
0: So we can actually, like, if you haven't watched it yet, it's your problem.
2: Yeah.
0: But I want to ask, why do you like it? Why do you want to? What in this movie speaks to you the most?
2: Because the character. So I will spoil. Okay. So it's a family in the countryside, and everything is beautiful, idyllic, and then somehow the news, that time the Cold War was in apex, so it was, everybody had this idea of the possibility of the end very in a daily basis, so somehow the character knows, I think was a radio or something that announces that a bomb exploded or atomic bomb, and there is this dialogue, but it's everything, you don't see any effects and any supernatural thing. It's all philosophical, but he makes a deal with something that if he don't tell anyone, he can revert what happened.
0: Wow.
2: And I like it because the philosophical weight of, he was the one that's the sacrifice. He was the one that carried the weight of it, but he cannot speak about with anybody.
0: Mm.
2: So this dilemma, so it's incredibly well written and well constructed in the movie. I saw it many years ago. It's difficult for me to see it again because it's so close to reality now. And I think this dilemma of one character carrying this weight.
0: Mm-hmm.
2: And not doing something that is not to be recognized as a hero, or so it, that idea that the virtue is its own value, So he does this sacrifice, and it's not about being a hero. It's about something much more profound.
0: Mm-hmm. It's funny. In the curious way, often I'll ask people. When I started the show, for example, the first thing that I did, it's a breakfast performance. So the first thing that I did was actually to read the news, which is what I do as I wake up. I make myself coffee and I read the news. It's a habit that I have as a child, that I had as a child already. I still do it. And I'll read the news and I'll wait for the guests to arrive as well.
2: Mm-hmm.
0: And then I ask the guests often... I used to do this, in the first season of this show. This is pretty much the fourth season of this show.
2: Wow, congratulations.
0: Yes. Yeah. And lots of people would answer, I don't want to speak about this. I don't want to think about this. I don't read the news anymore. And for me, that was, although I understand, I found that to be such a dangerous position towards reality, to hope like the silence is going to bring things back.
2: Yeah, yeah.
0: It's naive. It's beautiful in a poetic way, but it's tragic in a political way.
2: Yeah, exactly. And this idea that if we don't look at the nightmare, it will just pass by.
0: If I don't think about this, it's going to pass.
2: Yeah, through magic. Yeah, that's super dangerous. Even in personal psychological mechanism, it's the old idea of the return of the repressed.
0: Push
2: things.
0: My metaphor for this is it's that like drawer in the household.
2: Yeah,
0: where you stuff everything that you want to forget. Like a key that you don't remember where it's from, or like a piece of fabric, or like a shirt that's torn and you promise you're going to fix later. And you go stuffing everything on this drawer.
2: Yeah.
0: And one day arrives in which you have to find something on this drawer, and then you have to take these things out one by one. And this is actually the horror.
2: Yeah, it's a reckoning.
0: Because you have to. Like, eventually this drawer, it's like, it's going to bother you. Like, it's going to, like, in a cartoonistic way, it's going to explode, you know?
2: Yeah, everything. Yeah.
0: And then, and I know some people who, they actually put more pressure to try to close the drawer again.
2: Yeah.
0: And they break the whole furniture doing this. Like, the top of the upper drawer.
2: Yeah.
0: The bottom of the upper drawer then starts like the nails start going out. But I know people who are revolutionary in trying to like, okay, let's sort out this drawer. Let's look at this, everything that's here closely. It's going to be a lot of work.
2: Yeah.
0: And I had this beautiful insight with my own psychologist a few weeks ago. It's obvious. When you speak about this rationally, but to feel this is actually not so evident. The anxiety is in analyzing everything that's in this drawer.
2: Yeah.
0: But after you finish and after you close it again, the synthesis, then you feel the relief.
2: Yeah. It's to face, to face what we are hiding from. Yeah, I always when I use this expression of the return of the repressed, it's inevitable for me to think about an artist that I really is important for my trajectory, which is Louise Bourgeois, and because she has works many works around this idea of the return of the repressed. But I'm 52 years old, and I'm old enough to live through this, in practical terms, everything that I try to push under the carpet, return, multiplied in power and in destruction. Mm-hmm. And so, yeah, that the time teach me to... Let's face it now, because to let this or later it will get worse. It will get more scary and powerful, and the power of destruction of those things.
0: How do you deal with this? How do you face it?
2: I made therapy for a long time when I was in Brazil, and also still living in Europe. I lived for 10 years in Portugal, and now for 2 years in Antwerp. So with therapy and trying to identify when I'm hiding from something, and to have an inner conversation. It's super painful. Mm. It is painful. A lot of pain comes from it. But I think that the only way is to develop a sensibility to recognize when I'm hiding. Mm-hmm. And
0: What I'm running from.
2: Why am I hiding from it? Mm. And try to approach as humanly as possible, and gentle with myself, but to approach that. But it's far from I'm far from mastering it.
0: It's a practice, I always say. Yeah. You cannot master this because the situation changes.
2: Yeah.
0: And so it's more like the needs that you had 10 years ago, they are very different than the needs that you have now.
2: Yeah.
0: And you have to keep on updating yourself, pretty much like using a computer.
2: Yeah, and then returns to that idea that we were talking about news. It's this need for awareness. Mm. We need to be aware. And it's difficult, this balance, to be aware all the times, to cultivate awareness, at the same time to protect yourself.
0: Yeah,
2: in extreme state of anxiety and pain all the time, but at the same time to be connected to this source of pain, this source of anxiety.
0: I feel this strongly as well. There's a desire, there's a very strong desire in me to hide in the wardrobe too.
2: I think everybody.
0: And that you have to fight this because you know that this is not gonna...
2: Yeah.
0: This is not going to solve it. Back to the beginning of the conversation. I do often 360s.
2: Yeah, but that's good. That's good. With me, something strong, I can give you an example. After my mother died in 2016, I was living in Portugal. She was living in Brazil. So the bad news when she gets sick, it was super fast, came to me by phone. Mm. So when I spoke with her and I noticed that something was going on, and then my cousin called me, so I developed a terror of telephones for many years. So
0: yeah.
2: she died for 10 years now, and I think until recently I avoid cell phones, because cell phones were this source of pain. So I tried not to. It was painful for me to answer messages of WhatsApp, or until recently. So I made things worse because I didn't answer questions or things.
0: Mm-hmm.
2: And then it added a layer on it, because I needed to apologize because I was too late to answer the person, and I...
0: Like a self-fulfilling prophecy.
2: Yeah, it was It is something achievement for the last years. To be honest, for the last 2 years, more or less, that I'm more, comfortable with this channel that can be a channel of joy, but can be a channel of pain. So I tried to avoid, and just made things worse because a dear friend sent me a message, and a super sweet message, but I couldn't answer the message, and then I was feeling super bad because I wasn't answering a message that responding a message that was super sweet, and I love that person. That's one of the things I learned from this idea of hiding.
0: One of the luckiest people I know, they believe themselves unlucky. And it's very funny for me to watch. So they will often say things like, every time I arrive at the light, the light is red. The traffic light is always red on my turn. Or I always get the wrong queue at the supermarket. My queue is always the slowest one. And this is one of the luckiest people I know.
2: Yeah,
0: like if you see the track, but this is a belief that they have, and for me it's extremely charming to see. To watch this happening, like the stones that we are tripping. Every time, you know.
2: It's a little bit childish because if the person is being able to communicate that, it's because this person is by principle in a good situation.
0: Yes.
2: So it's not sick, and it's not in prison, or but it's a way not to be disappointed. You start from this disappointment point, and everything that comes it as a game.
0: But it's a bit like the phone thing. I imagine you receive also lots of good news through the phone.
2: Yeah, of course.
0: And more than childish, I think like there's something that marks us so much, and that we create this, an algorithm in our head for this.
2: Yeah, that's a good idea.
0: And they eventually, but if you see this statistically, rationally, you see, like, but you are not able because something marked you so strongly. You create this belief so strongly that this is a truth that you believe about yourself, and there's no data. Very similar to extreme writer voters. And yesterday, it was the birthday of my younger brother, and my younger brother is someone very interesting, a very sensitive person.
2: Do he live in
0: everybody,
2: Brazil?
0: Yes. It's a very sensitive person, like one of the most sensitive people I know, and yet in his own very head, and with very alternative underground ways to express the sensitivity. And we were having a birthday conversation. I thanked him for being my brother. I told him that my life is much better because he was born. And that I'm very glad that the condom didn't work. But then I asked him eventually if he felt loved. And he took 2 minutes. He asked me, give me 1 minute. I have to think about this question. And then he answered, if I see the percentages, yes. And like he is trying to think of like this is the brain process, the mind, the mindful, the mental process of this person, to think of all the events, the good and the bad ones, and make a do I feel loved? I think here not, but here yes. Okay, in general, more loved than unloved. And I thought if you look at this, lots of people would say This person is not connected to himself. But I think the other way around. This person is so connected to themselves that when they think about the event, they can take 2 minutes to think of the events of his life and answer, you know, in his own very personal way. If I see everything that happened in my life, and not all was good, I still feel loved. This is the answer if I translate, if I translate it for him in my words. Mm-hmm. But his words for me, they were good enough. I thought it was such a sweet way to deal with this.
2: And I dare to ask, how is it to be to have a brother? I'm an only child. I don't have.
0: I have two. And I'm the middle. I have two brothers only.
2: I would love to have brothers and sisters.
0: It's fantastic.
2: Yeah.
0: I cannot answer it. It's fantastic to have siblings.
2: Yeah.
0: In your position, I always wanted to have a sister. I never had one. And I asked my parents. I really wanted to have a sister. It was very hard to talk about. It was very hard to talk about emotions with my brothers. My brothers are brothers. Mm-hmm. And I am a very sensitive person.
2: Yeah, I know.
0: And I could not speak about this with anybody in my household. I had to write. I started writing poetry very early in life because I needed to.
2: I needed
0: somebody to listen to me.
2: Yeah.
0: And it tragically it had to be myself.
2: Yeah, and good things came from
0: it. Good or bad, it is what it is. So it's I only know what it is to have brothers. They are very different one from the other. At this moment, I'm not speaking to my older brother. My older brother is distant from me, and he was my best friend throughout my whole life.
2: I'm sorry to hear that.
0: Yeah, it is. It is what it is, and I take this as well.
2: Mm-hmm.
0: And I miss him, but I understand that this is the situation. And my younger brother, it's such a joy to see, to have someone who grew up together with you and and they can talk like me and my younger brother. Funnily enough, we can speak the unspeakable nowadays.
2: Mm-hmm.
0: And he has his own language, and I have my own language, and we can connect.
2: Yeah,
0: in like we speak such different languages. Really, but we can talk to each other, and I think this is the most humbling thing that I have, like the most humbling relationship I have in my life. I think it's with my younger brother. They in speaking such a different language and being such different people that we can actually listen to each other.
2: Yeah.
0: It's incredible.
2: Yeah, and meet in this
0: in the complete difference, but that we can talk with our own language about. And can feel a connection in that we want to connect to the other in our strangeness. And we are both very strange people. And like my younger brother, he lives in a dark room. He hates the sunlight.
2: Whoa.
0: And he hates going out. I enter his room and I feel like I tell him, my brother, I want to remove all the curtains here and open all the windows. And I think I used to tell him, like we shared, like our bedrooms were by the side of each other. And I told him, I think my bedroom is much better if you open the window and the door of your bedroom. Because the way that our windows and the doors are, if we open, my bedroom becomes fresher because of the air circulation. So me opening my window and my door is not enough.
2: Mm-hmm.
0: I need you to open yours.
2: And
0: he'd say, it? Fuck you.
2: Yeah. Yeah, speaking about that, the learning that a sibling gives to you is also, it's this learning of negotiating boundaries.
0: Yeah.
2: That's why I am super bad person to establish boundaries, because I didn't train as a child.
0: Yeah.
2: So not having a brother and a sister yeah, comes with a price, and I think that's one of them. With a sibling, you can negotiate and you exercise this. Or you need to negotiate and you get to exercise this need of establishing boundaries very soon.
0: I don't know. For me, this was in spite of having two brothers. I am the woman, and my family taught me that the family would stay together based on my sacrifice.
2: You mean thinking that you would be the one that would take care of everyone?
0: So I actually, if I consider how I was brought up, partially only, of course, this is a one-sided example of one, like, I think partially there was an expectation
2: that you
0: of my family, still is, that I will be the diplomatic peacemaker and henceforth will sacrifice myself in detriment of my brothers. And this is not a very boundary inspiring position, you know? So I had to destroy something before I built something. Yeah. And this was not easy. So in a way, having brothers, I don't know how much it facilitated. I think not at all in my case.
2: I think so, because the fact that you are here, it's in itself proof that you are not locked in this idea, this expectation.
0: Yeah, but it didn't came from my sibling situation. It came from a very internal constatation and a very strong desire to break this. And I think it's partially why I'm here.
2: Yeah.
0: The idea that I thought, like, I have to run. Like, I cannot.
2: How long do you live in Antwerp?
0: In Antwerp, about 4 or 5 years.
2: Okay.
0: In Belgium, much longer.
2: How long?
0: More than 10 years.
2: Okay.
0: Yes. I came to do my master's before. I didn't wait for my diploma to be issued. I didn't go to my graduation. When I was growing up, my parents used to tell me, if you finish university and don't have a job, we are going to kick you out. I grew up in a working class family.
2: Mm-hmm.
0: And they were extremely anxious. Of course, it's a lie. My younger brother stood much longer than that, and nobody ever, they love that he's there, you know? But I believe this. And I didn't understand that this was anxiety of my parents. Then I was too young, so I believed this to be true. So I prepared my life to leave, to finish graduation and move. And I remember this conversation I had with my dad. I told him, I'm going to go do my master's in Europe. And he said to me, I'm not going to pay. I don't have the money. And I told him, you don't have to pay. I work it and I save the money.
2: Marvelous.
0: And he, like, the shock. Everybody was so shocked. I left in 2 weeks.
2: Whoa.
0: That was it. And nobody was understanding. My father thought I was being human trafficked.
2: Whoa.
0: And for 1 year, I called my family and they would cry on the phone. They couldn't speak to me.
2: Wow.
0: Yeah. I would call and I would be like, my father would be crying. He's like, can you please talk to your mom? And then my mom would pick the phone and she'd say, I cannot speak. Can you talk to your dad? And we wouldn't be able to have a conversation.
2: Your background is in linguistics.
0: I'm a linguist.
2: And your master here?
0: I did the first one in computational linguistics because I was fascinated then by artificial intelligence.
2: Whoa.
0: But then studying artificial intelligence, then still, more than 10 years ago, I was like, I don't like this. I much prefer cognition, like natural intelligence.
2: Okay.
0: And then I studied psychosocial linguistics.
2: Wow.
0: So how language is organized in the mind and the impacts for society for this as well. So really, language, mind, society.
2: So you love Lacan?
0: Not as much. I do like Lacan, but not linguistically.
2: Okay.
0: Not on this bridge. I think Lacan is fantastic for the psychoanalysis, for example. But In linguistics, my heroes are elsewhere. They are the ones who do not look at language as a tool.
2: Mm-hmm. Okay.
0: But who looks at the people who speak the language. Like, the language is not like... Linguists can be very precious about language.
2: Mm-hmm. Yeah, of course.
0: And very unprecious about people. Like linguists can be like mathematicians. And sometimes they will build atomic bombs in their own, like... Mm-hmm. Like, the mathematics of the atom, it's so beautiful. It's so fascinating to be, like...
2: Yeah,
0: too. Very deep into this well, you know, like you go deeper and deeper and deeper. It's like pressing a blackhead that's infinite,
2: mm-hmm.
0: you know, like yeah. Every time you press, there's a bit more that comes out and and there's an excitement of like this idea that eventually you're going to arrive at the bottom, but there's no bottom.
2: Yeah.
0: But you forget the people and you forget why language is to be celebrated. And if you ask, I've always had a very special relationship with language, mm. to the point that I believe everything my parents said, even that they would kick me out of the house. So language for me was one way, and to the point that I started writing poetry way too young. It was the first thing I read, I was the first in my class to read. Wow. And like the first book that I got was a poetry book. I remember I fought for this book at the library of my school. Mm. A child wanted to steal this book from me because I could select a book. I'd select this one. A child saw I got this book and they wanted the book that I got,
2: mm-hmm.
0: you know? And my mom was called on school because I got violent.

0: for society that we start thinking about multilingualism as something that most people are. Because lots of people think as immigrants only, but there's a multilingualism that happens already in a monolingual context in theory.
1: Mm-hmm.
0: Everybody has in your own native language, you speak 3-4 variants already.
1: And you came from to the white country to discuss that, because it's a country that is very much divided by language.
0: But even like us, for example, I was born in a rural, like not really, but like a rural place in Brazil with 500,000 people, you know, Limeira. And when I moved to Brasilia, I had an accent, and the variant that I spoke at my home was not enough anymore. I had to learn another. And then the variant I learned as a teenager, when I went to university, it was not enough. I had to learn another.
1: Mm-hmm.
0: And this is true for most people who go through a life, that you speak one language with your parents, one language as a child, one language as a teenager, one language at a high school, one language at university, one professional language. When you become a professional, the way you write your mails is completely different.
1: Yeah.
0: You send kind regards. What the fuck are kind regards?
1: Yeah. I think that's one of the things that AI is making everything, erasing differences. This is one of the things regarding language. People are using AI as a... in a way that...
0: emulsificator.
1: In Portuguese we call it chapa branca. Chapa.
0: Sim.
1: So,
0: it's tragic, right?
1: Yeah, it is. Because the AI transform a text, even an email, in a... it's not neutral, far from neutral, but it's kind of... don't have color or so yeah, but I'm not going to talk about AI because everybody's talking about AI, people smarter than me.
0: I'd love to talk. This is not how this works. Like everybody, there's always in every field, even our specialty, there's people smarter than us. It should not keep us from speaking.
1: Okay,
0: this is very important. Although I want to talk about something with you. Something very magical that I have with you that I need to mention. I love the way we met. And I love the way we met before we met. There's something very magical about this to me.
1: Uh-huh.
0: And I've been telling people about this, that I met this person through Eileen, who is someone I love.
1: Yeah.
0: And when I met her, I found out that I had met her already before in Portugal when I went for Wagner's performance.
1: Ah, yeah.
0: This is for me insane.
1: We were in the same room.
0: That we were in. I think maybe I remember seeing you.
1: Yeah,
0: I remember. I don't know if it was when you were speaking. Maybe we spoke with Wagner then. I don't remember what happened, but I saw you, and it, to the point that when I was talking to you last time we met, this moment came in my mind. I suggested this, like, were you there?
1: Yeah,
0: which
1: yeah,
0: is
1: remember.
0: Like in this vagueness, you know?
1: Yeah, the fact that we were many years before in the same room, following the same performance, and connected to something that was even more important because it was a performance of a Brazilian artist. Mm. So... and then, I don't know how many years later, and
0: 5 or so.
1: Yeah, more or less, exactly. Yeah.
0: And that you live on the street below mine.
1: Yeah, exactly. And I brought to you a t-shirt that I bought in Brazil. And when we met, I immediately thought about this shirt.
0: That's
1: and
0: fantastic.
1: I thought this shirt must...
0: I love it.
1: Yeah.
0: I love it.
1: Debra must have this shirt. It's written, contém axé.
0: Yes.
1: So axé.
0: Axé.
1: It's so... How can we describe Axé? Axé is a very positive energy.

0: Life energy, I guess.
1: Yeah, aliveness.
0: Yeah.
1: And contain axé is contains.
0: Yes.
1: So.
0: Yes, it's a.
1: It's the owner, the one is who is
0: it's,
1: wearing.
0: It's filled
1: it.
0: With.
1: It's filled with axé. It's filled
0: I take this as a big, big compliment, actually. And I this is a process for me to stay alive, to remain. To be faithful to the gift I got.
1: Yeah.
0: To be
1: yeah.
0: here. And I perceive this as an obligation that I have towards myself and the gift of life to use this without taking it for granted. That this is something that you have to cultivate as well.
1: Yeah. But I think the reason I immediately remember this shirt and I thought Deborah must have this shirt. It's because I felt that generally I felt how you emanate axé.
0: Ah, wow.
1: So.
0: What a compliment. Denise, you made my day. I love compliments. I didn't get enough of them. I think every time I get one, I cherish.
1: Yeah.
0: And when I met you the second time, you were describing your research to me.
1: Ah, yeah.
0: And for me, this is fantastic because indeed I met you the first time on a museum. Mm-hmm. And then the second time I met you on the museum day of Antwerp.
1: Yeah.
0: And it turned out that you are researching museum.
1: Yeah, exactly.
0: Can you tell me about it a bit? Like, what is it that you are doing? Again, I know that you told me already, but can you tell this to me in public?
1: Okay. I think... So, from the formal point of view, I'm doing my PhD at Antwerp University. And my thesis is about the commons theory or communing practices and how this can be exercised in museum. So how can museums and contemporary art institutions can approach this theory, but above all the practices of communing, the practices of sharing. And but I think more important than this formal way to establish what is my thesis is the path that I went to arrive at. So I work for more than 20 years in museums as head of education in Brazil and in Portugal, and museums are, it look like a dull statement, but it's true. Museums are my safe place, and I feel when I'm in a museum that the world makes sense, and I, of course, I recognize and I see museums as a battlegrounds. So it's not that the world makes sense and it's pacified, far from it. But working in museums and have these strong connections to museums, it was painful for me, especially in the last 10 years, the movement that came very strongly of what I call a neoliberal museum. So museums using or being held by neoliberal principles.
0: Mm-hmm.
1: So, and being managed as a factory, as a company, and as a head of education in museums that came very strongly because the educational departments, they are one of the departments that are very much connected to numbers in this mind frame of the neoliberal museum. So neoliberal museums, many of them see the educational departments as a way to bring audiences, to engage new audience and to bring audiences and to bring schools, to bring bring people to the museum. But what was heartbroken to see how this connection to the with the public, with the visitors that the educational activities create in museums, how this has been instrumentalized.
0: Yes.
1: So this idea to bring this process of sharing that commons is about is to try to find this thread of aliveness and joy of being in a space that you are in contact with something that is powerful, as a work of art is, and especially to be together in front of it. So museums, they make possible that you experience something powerful, but in community, in common. So you are in a room with a work of art and a person that is beside you. You sometimes you don't know who this person is, but this person is also enjoying this experience. Sometimes not, of course, not in the same way as you, but you are together experiencing something, and that's the one of the ways that this idea of commons is happen in museums.
0: So a shared space and a shared experience.
1: Shared space, a shared experience.
0: One thing that I remember from the last conversation is I was very impressed at how critical you can be, but that you do not allow yourself to be cynical, which I find to be something that I admire and respect a lot, and that I find to be important as well. That you can criticize without being cynical or without wanting the destruction of it. And I remember a gossip that I heard about you. That my friend was telling me the conversation that they were a bit like feeling like the museum. I don't know. The museum is like a. It's like talking about the Mooka. And it's like, in a way, they are not helping us with their discourse. And then you said, like, no, it's essential. This museum too is essential. We can be critical, but it's like we can be critical in order to preserve or in order to revolutionize, but keeping it.
1: Yeah.
0: Not in destroying it or parting away from it. How do you negotiate this?
1: That's one of the ideas is to keep with what we call institutional critique. To preserve the good thing that, and a lot of things come from this, the things that are generated in this, I will use as a word that is sometimes related to religion, but I'm not using it in the religious way, but I used to talk about the sense of communion that you can create in a museum, in an experience of visiting an exhibition. But this PhD, it came from a very painful place, because during the pandemic, I was head of education in a big museum of contemporary art in Portugal. And of course, with the lockdown and the museums couldn't work, as it normally worked, so we couldn't receive the public, the schools, and I'm not going to enter in a detail, but all over the world, the educational departments were the ones that were more strongly took
0: cut
1: the blow
0: off,
1: the blow of this, and how the mediators, what we call mediators, is the person that gives visits, mm-hmm. workshops in the museum. They were, I think it's not just an European, it's all over. Normally, those professionals, they are freelancers.
0: Mm-hmm.
1: So I was head of education and I had about 25 freelancers working for the museum, and from one day to the other they were without work.
0: Yeah.
1: So they
0: Oof.
1: And that was a huge crisis,
0: mm-hmm.
1: and battle,
0: mm-hmm.
1: and with the institution to try to come with something to be fair to these professionals that work

0: Jamaican music and its practices engendered the whole of dance music.
1: Dub music influenced all of the American rappers and all of them, all over the world.

0: try to understand.
1: Why not? Hey, what are you up to?
0: Nothing.
1: How do you know my name? What do you want with me?
0: What are you afraid of, Roxy?

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The world thinks you're dead. And until I found you,

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Smash like glass in a pitcher. Clash get wrapped like hash in a Rizzler. I raise the levels like tracks on a mixer. Pound on the ground till it cracks and it splinter. Till the impact measure max on a Richter. That's a lyric now, you don't wanna test folk bars. Man a killer sound boy with a whisper. Spin man like a twister, hasta la vista. Smash like glass in a pitcher. Clash get wrapped like hash in a Rizzler. I raise the levels like tracks on a mixer. Pound on the ground till it cracks and it splinter. Till the impact.

Spin man like a twister, hasta la vista. Smash like glass in a pitcher. Clash, get wrapped like hash in a Rizzler. I raise the levels like tracks on a mixer. Pound on the ground till it cracks in a splinter. Till the impact measure max on a Richter. That's a lyric now, you don't wanna test folk bars. Man, a killer sound boy with a whisper. Spin man like a twister, hasta la vista. Smash like glass in a pitcher. Clash, get wrapped like hash in a Rizzler. I raise the levels like tracks on a mixer. Pound on the ground till it cracks in a splinter.

I shouldn't have done it. I didn't mean to kill her. All I wanted to do was talk to her and tell her. I just come up from the bar downstairs and I find out all they've been saying is true. I just lost my head. I didn't mean to kill her. But I meant to kill him, Mr. High and Mighty himself. Thinks he can take a man's woman. I'm glad he's dead. The bullet went right through him. And now she's gone. She looks so different somehow. I gotta have a cigarette. Well, it's done now. She'll never cheat on me again. I guess I better get rid of the bodies before the police get here. The police. I never thought of them. I know what I'll do. I'll tell them it was an accident. I'll tell them. No. They'll never believe that. What a mess. I wonder where that bottle is. Yeah. Yes, I could run, but where? It wouldn't be no good without her, and she's gone. Well, I might as well get it over with. Hello, operator. Give me the police. Hello, police. I'd like to report a murder. Ed's place. Yeah, I'll meet you downstairs in the bar.

Yes, a city is a many-sided thing, and I've seen all sides. I've seen the con men, the pickpockets, the champagne drinkers, and the winos. I've had my fill of the junkies, the pushers, and the peddlers. But the most exciting assignment I ever worked is the theater district, my present one. There's something about show people that lights the fires in my heart, especially the young ones with the look of ambition burning in their eyes. Eyes that speak more eloquently than any written word. A city is not all bad. It's composed of both shadow and substance. It has its highlights, and one of these is Judy. Judy, whose last name is Johnson, from somewhere, Wisconsin. Judy's world is very young. Her past is almost non-existent. Across her future, stars are strung. Judy is a sort of a poor man's Cinderella. No, she didn't arrive in a coach drawn by six white horses. She came

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Hey, hear me. 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Everything's going fine. 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Hey, hear me. 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Hey, hear me. 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
1: Mr. Magic.

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0: Come on, anyway now. Are you ready to see Newsies for the general stage? Okay, ladies and gentlemen, could you put your hands together and welcome one more time? And Mr. Clint Eastwood, General Stage of the Unity Band, let me hear it for them. All right.
1: Ladies and gentlemen, guess what happened? We're going on a train ride.
0: We are going on a train ride. Do you want to come?
1: What? Ladies and gentlemen, the next train will be leaving from platform 1.

0: Ladies and gentlemen, I'm sorry, but this one is a special question for you.
1: What do you want to hear? What do you want to hear? Your wish is my command. Your wish is my command. 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
0: All right, ladies and gentlemen. Ladies and gentlemen, this one is a special question for you. And good night.
1: Flashy! 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

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Come on. I want everyone. You have been one of the most wonderful set of people I ever known. So let's say for yourself one more time. A big one for yourself. Come on. Thank you. Let's dance, dance. That's it, that's it, that's it, that's it, that's it, that's it, that's it, that's it, that's it, that's it, that's it, that's it, that's it, that's it, that's it, that's it, that's it, that's it, that's it, that's it, that's it, that's it, that's it, that's it, that's it, that's it, that's it, that's it, that's it, that's it, that's it, that's it, that's it, that's it, that's it, that's it, that's it, that's it, that's it, that's it, that's it, that's it, that's it, that's it, that's it, that's it, that's it, that's it, that's it, that's it, that's it, that's it, that's it, that's it, that's it, that's it, that's it, that's it, that's it, that's it, that's it, that's it, that's it, that's it, that's it, that's it, that's it, that's it, that's it, that's it, that's it, that's it, that's it, that's it, that's it, that's it, that's it, that's it, that's it, that's it, that's it, that's it, that's it, that's it, that's it, that's it, that's it, that's it, that's it, that's it, that's it, that's it, that's it, that's it, that's it, that

0: Tot zover het concert van Clint Eastwood en General Saint.
1: Sient.
0: Brief. U zult ook de befaamde jingle niet meer horen. Maar who cares? We zullen hem toch nog eens draaien straks. Kwestie van nostalgie in this area.
2: It's always good to know that we as Jamaicans could come in this part of the world at this time of year.
3: Yeah. I don't understand. I've been in Jamaica and it was always good weather, and now you come in here, it's freezing.
2: And we're dealing with snow now, and we are here.
3: Yeah.
2: Well, we try to get ourselves relaxed. I got me a pair of gloves inside here, man. Yeah. I got to put it on to go out there. Not that I'm afraid.
3: Yeah.
2: But I have to keep myself. These things have got to work.
3: Yeah, yeah.
2: So, you know, the only way to do that logically is to have something on here. So when you go there, you're still warm.
3: Yeah.
2: My instrument, sometimes when you hold it,
3: it's
2: like ice cold.
3: Yeah,
2: yeah man. I got to stuff it and blow bread and get it warm. Whereas you people are from here, you can just take up your thing and you do it.
3: Yeah.
2: With me, it cracks my lips.
3: Yeah.
2: Yeah.
4: Mine too.
2: Yeah. Cracks it, man. And you know, and to get a bite on your mouthpiece to blow.
3: Which is the same as we go to Jamaica, you know. It's hot. It's impossible, you know. The first
2: so you will you will be able to relax more.
3: Yeah. That's
2: easier.
3: Right. Yeah, that's right.
2: Right, because you can take off.
3: Yeah,
4: but not.
2: And we come here, we have to put on. That's just the opposite way.
3: Yeah,
2: right.
4: In the country.
2: In
4: the country of Jamaica. Suppression.
2: Jamaica is the best country in the whole world. There's no country that can give you relaxation right now like what Jamaica can.
3: Is it true?
4: There are like Kingston. That's not, I don't call that really relaxation in Kingston at the moment.
2: You can always relax in Kingston. You can always relax. But over a given period, there was some political upheavals and what have you, which is normal in every country.
3: It
2: may be new to us.
3: It's very hard in Jamaica. Was there in September, October? It was very hard. You know?
2: It's very, very tough. Yeah. Things you see that you didn't like, you know, and blah, down the line, but...
4: You were in Kingston at the moment?
2: Part of the time. Part. And I left.
4: Yeah, you were working, you were studio.
2: Studios on the outside. Outside, meaning you leave Jamaica shores. Like on election day, I wasn't in Jamaica. And sadly to say, I didn't cast a vote.
4: I don't understand.
2: You know.
4: You didn't?
2: On election.
4: Yeah.
2: I wasn't in my country when that was being done. I was in the US of A. So I didn't make my signs and what have you. But I have no regrets for the choice of the people.
4: No, I don't think so. It couldn't be in worse.
2: You're a wise cat.
3: Is it true that Edward Siaga agreed on the use of ganja?
2: No. Don't let nobody tell you that, man. No. No, and let us not argue about that.
3: No? We heard this...
2: Any man who's going to tell you that is fooling himself.
3: Yeah?
4: I didn't hear it.
3: What?
4: I didn't hear
2: Do
4: that.
2: Do you have any country in the world that has legalized marijuana? Thank you very much. Do you have any?
1: How was it yesterday?
3: Yeah, some part of USA.
2: Wait, USA? USA? There's no part of the USA that has legalized marijuana.
3: No, like in California. California?
2: There are limits. But, we're not, but limits is different from legalizing.
3: I've read it in a French newspaper that it was legalized. No, it's no.
2: So you saw it in France, man. France, yeah, city of the kings.
3: Yeah.
2: Right, they do their thing, but don't tell me that I must accept what you are dealing with. There's no way. I play my music, you like it. I play my music, you don't like it. You don't like it, there's nothing I can do about it. But I'm showing you what I am dealing with. It is for you to go inside your memory, think back, and think on the present. Think on how you would like to see yourself, your wife, your children, your way of having a lifestyle in general here on earth now, not 2,000 years hence. You talk about now. And if all of you would believe in that idea of now, this world would become a better world in a short time. There wouldn't be so many pilfers and what have you down the line. Yeah. So just our thing, you know.
4: How is that gonna happen?
2: With people like you thinking conscientiously. Simple?
4: Thank you.
5: My pleasure, sir.
3: Your name?
2: Herman Marquis.
4: Thank you.
2: Kingston, Jamaica. Right.
3: Would you like to say something? Would you like to say something from a radio station of a radio of a reggae program on the radio station? The name is Radio 800. Say something for it, would you?
2: All right.
3: Yeah.
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3: Yes.
2: I'm Herman Marquis. Here in Antwerp. Dealing with guys like Professor Cat.
3: And if
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3: Yes.
2: That makes it so many much more better. For people like you, you guys and dolls out there, you cats and kittens, live it. And remember, we are here with you.
3: Okay.
2: See?
3: Thank you very much.
6: This is Professor Cat, live in London, and sitting next to me is Mr. Owen Gray. Hello, Owen.
7: Hello, how are you?
6: I'm fine, thank you. I was very lucky running into you this afternoon. Can you just tell me something what you've been doing lately?
7: Well, I just came up from a tour and just finished a new album which will be out for the Easter. And right now, I've got on the market a few albums. Well, the latest one is myself and Delroy Wilson called Holdies But Goodies. And also, I've got a disco which is out called Rolling Stone. And I hope you people in Belgium will like this one, because as the cat says to the mice, come get me. And this one's called Rolling Stone.
6: Yeah, I heard your LP, Oldies But Goodies. I like it very much. Can you tell me something about the start of your career? Because I don't know anything about that. What studio did you start your career?
7: Well, I started my career in a federal studio in Jamaica, and I'm the whole veteran of the whole reggae, rock steady, blue beat scene from time passed by right up until now. And I keep the status of being in the business for so long, which you have got a lot who have come, a lot who have gone, because good friends we have had and good friends we have lost, as Bob Marley says.
6: Mm-hmm, true.

0: gym so you folks can see me. Or if Mr. Cat can arrange something over there, a big show, you all will see me, because I worked in Holland, which I had a hit called Fire Entrenched Town, which I think you all could remember.
1: Yes.
0: So let's just keep our fingers crossed for some time to come, and you all will see me there. But at the moment, Mr. Cat is gonna try and do something for me over there with this Disco 45, which is called Rolling Stone, and I hope you all will enjoy it and like it as the rest of my records.
2: I'm sure we will all check everything from you out in the future. Thank you, Owen, for speaking to us. Can you say something to the listeners of our station, or maybe for our program? Our program is called Dr. Dog and Professor Cat.
0: What I'll say is to Dr. Dog, keep playing my songs, and I'll keep listening to your radio. As long as I'm in Belgium, or even in any part of the continent, I will keep on listening to your program, and I hope everything goes fine for you all. Thank you very much, and bye for now. One more thing I'd like to say, give congratulations to Professor Cat, because I've known him for some time, not too long, but everything I think will work out fine for the both DJs, especially Professor Cat, because in time to come, the screaming kids will be all after him. Meow!
2: Thank you, Owen. Owen, you told me Owen, you told me you were leaving this country. You are leaving this country in a few weeks. You told me you're going to Africa. Is it the first time you go there?
0: It will be the first time. And I hope I'll enjoy it very, very much, because I'm always looking forward to being in Africa, any part of Africa, even in the jungle.
2: And what part of Africa are you planning to go?
0: Well, it's not me that is planning the whole scene. It's been planned from some of the people over there. And I think it's around, the band contain 9 musicians and 4 artists. But I'll be the star of the show. Well, I'm going to be there for 6 weeks in Lagos, all over Africa, because I'm doing 32 shows over there, and I hope everything works out fine for every one of us that is leaving for Africa on the 14th of April. Okay?
2: And which musicians are going with you? Which group is coming with you?
0: Well, it's just not to say it's a definite one name group. It's just musicians that we picked, musicians from different band that we know is capable of doing the job that we would like to.
2: Owen, I wish you a lot of success over in Africa, and I say goodbye for now. Thank you.

0: Test. Okay, test.
1: What is this? Is it paper?
2: What? Mm. No, it's a local radio station. Yeah. In Antwerp. So, Antwerp's in Belgium.
1: Oh, Belgium, yeah.
2: And we will broadcast it next Tuesday, because every Tuesday we do a 3-hour reggae special.
0: Okay. This is Professor Kat tuning in with General Saint and Clint Eastwood. Hello there.
3: Yeah, hi.
4: Hi, hello.
0: We're sitting real close because we're sitting

0: three persons in a car in the front of a car, and it's not a too large car. May I congratulate you with your record, because it reached Belgium and we really like it, your latest release, and also your another one, Bites the Dust.
1: Yeah, well, you know, we like to reach all the people in Belgium and, you know, to let them know that we love everybody and all of our fans, and hope to come and give them a very nice show sometime, you know.
0: So, what did you do with these records? Did you go to Jamaica to record them?
1: No,
0: or?
1: We recorded in England, but the rhythm tracks is from Jamaica, so we vocal it here in England.
0: So,
2: So
0: I think Henry did the rhythm tracks for it.
1: Yeah, Henry Laws is our producer, and he laid our rhythm tracks with the Root Radics in Jamaica. So, let's start it over again.
0: And this is Professor Kat speaking, and next to me are sitting Clint Eastwood and General Saint, checking out the stars. Hello there.
1: Yeah.
3: Hi, hello.
0: Harry, first I want to congratulate you with your records. Another one Bites the Dust, and your new release. Got it over in Belgium too, and we really like it.
1: Yeah, well, you know, we appreciate that the people in Belgium like our music, and we'd like to come sometime and give them a couple of live gigs as well. All of our fans, and we thank them as well, you know.
0: I think everybody is waiting for that, that you come over. You should really come over and tour.
1: Yeah.
3: Well, we're planning to come over sometime in Germany to do a tour, and in Holland. Well, who does know where exactly we're playing at the moment. But I would like to come and give the people a live, very good show in
1: Belgium.
0: We'd really love that.
1: Yeah, well.
0: Because your record has been number one on our reggae chart, and not only that, but it's also been number one on the radio chart, which is a pop chart, so everybody's really waiting for you.
1: Well, you know, well, that's a surprise to me, really, in Belgium, that we've gathered a name there, which we appreciated that very much. I haven't got much to say to the people until I see them and meet them, you know, in my stage show and my recording as well.
0: So can you tell us, the listeners, something about your recording? These your recordings are made in Jamaica, or your recording are made over here?
3: The backing track made in Jamaica, and we put the vocal on over here, and many instruments like horns, guitar, keyboard, all those things, you know. Most of the backing track, like the drum and the bass section, is from Jamaica.
1: Yeah, the main parts of the backing track is from Jamaica. Also the mix.
0: So Henry Janjo Laws is your producer, if I understand.
3: Henry Janjo Laws has been producer from starting out. You know? He's the person who start the combination. So we have to really keep it up and stick to Henry Janjo Laws, you know. Because it's good really doing music for him, because he's like a person who helped the artist to
1: build themselves up.
3: Yeah, to correspond in their music. A person who even give them money to encourage them, you know? Because they find that a lot of reggae artists doesn't really get what them want from the producer. So from that day on, they doesn't deal with the music anymore. But with that producer, encouragement is there.
0: Were you surprised with the success of your single here in England, or did you expect it to be a big seller like it was?
1: Well, we were surprised to be, you know, for it. Well, we know it would be a seller, but not as big as
3: it is at the moment.
1: It done quite a lot for us, really.
0: Clint Eastwood, I gather, if I'm correct, you are the brother of Trinity.
3: Yeah, that's how I really get the name Clint Eastwood, because while moving around with Dillinger and my big brother Trinity, I went to the Joe Gibbs studio, and someone just decided to give me that name, Clint Eastwood, and I get that name from everyone as a tough cowboy or a tough artist then.
0: So how long have you been recording?
3: I've been recording for the past 7 years now. Mm-hmm. Yeah, from ever since going to school, you know.
0: And when did you check in with your partner?
3: I check in with him for the past 3 years now, but we've been recording for a year and a half now.
1: Mm, say about 2 years now we've been recording, yeah?
3: Yeah.
1: About 2 years now.
3: Yeah.
0: And you do a lot of shows in England at the moment?
1: Yeah, well, we've done about 3 tours in England, mm-hmm, from we started, and all 3 tours went down quite well.
3: Yeah, all over the country, like Plymouth, Scotland,
1: yeah, Yorkshire,
3: Newcastle,
1: you know, all different counties in England.
3: And all those places. Now we do like mainly universities and polytechnics, and they always sell out, you know?
0: Mm-hmm.
3: Yeah.
0: General Saint and Clint Eastwood, so I gather you are planning to do a lot of touring. Do you have any other plans for records or so?
1: Yeah, well, we are working right now on a new single, and after that single we'll be working on an LP, a new LP to come. So at this moment now we're working on a single for the time.
0: Okay, we're sitting here very close to each other with three in the front of a car because of all the commotion inside. It's the only way we could make it, so maybe we end it here.
1: Yeah.
0: Anyway, it's been very nice talking to you.
1: And I would like to say thanks to all the people in Belgium for supporting us. And I hope they keep on supporting us and we'll give them a good thing.
3: And from me, Clint Eastwood, love to everyone. And keep up the good works, supporting us.
1: And hope to see you all soon.
0: Thank you very much.
1: Okay. Knock, knock, knock. How that? Say I'm on Professor Cat.
3: Well, this is Dr. Dog.
1: Yeah, right on. Do it, Ja.

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He brought his amplifier and he hitched it in my plug. He planked it and he

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1: Yeah, man.
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That is Pete, Georgie and Dim. And we sat in the Corova milk bar trying to make up our Razoo Docs what to do with the evening. The Corova milk bar sold Milk Plus. Milk Plus Velocet or Synthomesk or Drencrum, which is what we were drinking. 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

Machines were mice and men were lions once upon a time, but now that it's the opposite, it's twice upon a time.

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1: Madame.
2: What are you going to have? I can't make up my mind whether to have the number one or the number two. What do you recommend, Scarlet?
1: Between you and me, madam. Today, the number two.
2: Tilly, what are you going to have?
1: Between you and me, mademoiselle. Today, the number one.
2: You're going to have a number eight, please?
1: Say the number, please. You have to say the number. Monsieur Kell, no. I don't know which number. Number three.
2: Oh, wait.
1: Numero un, crevette à la mayonnaise.
3: Numéro 3.
4: Numéro 2. Orange.
1: Numéro 1. Crevette à la mayonnaise.
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